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2: Is there something you need to say? Is there something you need to share with someone? Do you need to tell someone you love them or that you're sorry? 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Do you need to say thank you to somebody? 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
1: Hi, good evening. Who is this?
2: This is Austin.
1: Austin, what can I do for you?
2: I was wondering if you could play a song for me.
1: Austin, who are you thinking of?
2: I'm thinking of my wife, Victoria.
1: And what do you want to tell the world about Victoria?
2: I love her, and I'm excited to be finally, after 3 to 4 years of trying, we're finally being blessed with a baby girl, and I'm traveling down to where she's at, hoping, praying that I can make it in time.
1: So she's in labor right now?
2: Yes, ma'am.
1: Oh, man, how nervous are you, Dad?
2: Oh, my heart is going about 100 miles an hour right now.
1: Just so long as you're not doing 100 miles an hour, we need you to arrive safely. How far are you from the hospital?
2: Oh, right now, about 300 miles.
1: Oh, no. What are you, a truck driver or something?
2: No, ma'am. I'm a sergeant in the United States Marine Corps.
1: Oh, God bless you. And have you picked out a name?
2: Gracie Morgan.
1: So I'm kind of a part of this, Austin. I feel so I feel like a midwife almost. How far apart were the contractions when you last talked to her?
2: They were about 2 minutes apart, but she's not dilating.
1: Okay, 300 miles. That's 4.5-5 hours if you drive the speed limit. No you'll make it.
2: Oh, yeah. I'm hoping.
1: Can't you, like, call a cop friend and have them give you one of those police escorts or something?
2: I wish. That would be nice.
1: That would be very nice.
2: Oh, yeah.
1: I will say a prayer that you make it there on time to see your baby girl into the world and that you'd get there safely.
2: Oh, yeah. Thank you.
1: God bless you.
2: Thank you.

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1: It's such a lovely time of year for making new friends, especially when you travel. I have a friend that was able to travel with his family to Italy to celebrate a big birthday. And while he was there, he met so many fascinating, interesting people, those who lived in Italy and a lot of tourists and people that were traveling there. And every day I would get a report about the wonderful people that he and his family were meeting along their journey. Don't you love making new friends? Remember that Girl Scout song, Make New Friends But Keep the Old? One is silver and the other's gold. We'll be back. 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
1: Hi, who is this?
2: Hi, Rachel.
1: What can I do for you, Rachel?
2: Okay, he can't hear this right now because he's in a plane and flying around in a huge helicopter. He's a Marine. And his
1: Wait. Back up. Who is him? What's his name?
2: Jake is his name.
1: Jake.
2: And I
1: like
2: met him.
1: Like Jakey Cupcakey? He's a Marine?
2: Yes.
1: Sergeant Cupcake.
2: Yes, Sergeant Cupcake. Yes. I think you just made a new nickname for him.
1: Okay, tell me about Jakey Cupcakey, who's flying around in one of those big choppers.
2: Well, I met him through one of my great, great friends, Miranda, and I honestly, when I met him, I was fed up with men. I'm only 21, but I was fed up, and I just didn't want to deal with them anymore. And funny part is that I wasn't too happy, so I didn't exactly have a smile on my face. And
1: Okay. The long and the short is you are stupid in love. You are sprung on this guy. You're talking every night, and you're hoping he's gaga over you.
2: Pretty much.
1: Yeah. Yeah.
2: He's been in the Marines for 5 years, and just... I'm beyond ecstatic for him to come home, and so we can go on our first date, and
1: girlfriend, just say I'm bit by the love bug. I got a bad Delilah. I got a wicked bad.
2: Oh man, yeah.
1: Okay, so let me find the perfect song for Jakey, Sergeant Jakey Cupcakey.
2: Yes, that would be great.
1: You have a good night.
2: You too, Delilah.
1: Bye-bye.

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0: 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What is one of your favorite summertime treats? Is there something you just love in the summer? I love cherries. I love fresh cherries. I don't like canned cherries. I don't like cherry pie filling. I like fresh cherries, Rainier cherries and Bing cherries. I love buying a bag of cherries, especially if they're like at the roadside. I like roadside cherries better than grocery store cherries. Don't know why. Love going to farmers markets and finding fresh cherries and washing them and just leaving the bowl out on the counter and then yelling at the kids for the next, day. Why am I finding cherry pits everywhere? Put them in the trash. Jiminy Christmas. But they're so sweet and delicious. Mm. And when you get one that's just the right combination of firmness and...
1: Big brothers, big sisters, it takes 30 minutes and a cup of coffee. A video game, that's 2 out of 3. It takes sharing thumbs up emojis, clapping emojis, and loaded nachos at halftime. That's how you make an impact on a young kid's life. So go on, share a few hours a month. Because mentorship may sound huge, but the truth is, it takes little to be big.

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2: Hi, welcome to the Delilah Show. Who is this?
3: This is Sue. I'm just waiting to go to work, and I just want to tell you I love your show. It's awesome. It makes my day.
2: So, Sue, where do you work so late at night that you're going to work here while I'm on the air?
3: Casino.
2: Oh, that's hard work.
3: Yeah, I clean here. It's a pitiful job, but it's a job nowadays.
2: Who says it's a pitiful job? Pitiful in what way? They don't pay you enough?
3: Clean, and that's the worst job in the casino, but if it wasn't for us, I guess they wouldn't have a casino.
2: Yeah, I appreciate so much the janitorial teams that work so hard at night. It might be hard work, and it might be not work where you don't get a lot of praise, but boy, do I appreciate you.
3: Thanks. I mean, they do appreciate me, but sometimes it feels like they don't. But I just thank God every day I got a job.
2: Yep, and in this day and age, that is a blessing, is it not?
3: It is. And thank you very much. Have a great night, and I love you.
2: Love you, hon. Thank you.

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2: Wherever you are, whatever you're doing, I hope you are enjoying yourself. I hope you're doing something good for yourself and good for someone else. I hope you're reaching out in love to those around you. If you're feeling lonely tonight, maybe you're missing someone special. I hope that we can help to fill that void in some small way with the stories we share and the songs that we play. If you found us for the very first time, welcome aboard.

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1: Hi, Nancy. Thank you for calling. How can I help to make your night special?
2: Well, I would just like to dedicate a song to wish my son and my daughter a happy birthday. My son turned 30 and my daughter turned 24 today. And they're pretty special children.
1: Happy birthday to your kids. What are their names?
2: Mark is my son and Lisa is my daughter. I do have a little story to tell you, though, that's really sweet.
1: Okay.
2: When my son was 5, he said that he would like to have a brother or sister. And it didn't appear that we were going to have any more children because we weren't doing anything to prevent it, and nothing had appeared. So we told him there probably would be no more children or no more babies in our house. He said, well, I'm going to pray for one. So we said, okay, that's fine, you do that. Well, sure enough, before long, we had to say, Mark, guess what?
1: Guess
2: we're
1: what?
2: We're going to have a baby.
1: God answered your prayer.
2: He did. And he said, oh, that's great, I'm going to name her Lisa Marie. Well, we said, you better pick out a boy's name. It could be a boy. He said, oh, no, Mom. I prayed for a girl. So when we had a little girl, we let him name her Lisa Marie. And she's been his little baby doll ever since.
1: Can I call Mark? Because there's a couple of things I'd like him to pray for me. But, you know, there's some other issues. I'd love that kind of power.
2: Well, he has very strong faith. I think if you wanted anybody to pray for you, you could certainly feel confident that he would do it.
1: Thank you for sharing your story.
2: Thank you so much.
1: You have a great night, honey.

0: 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From the 80s to now, Cool 105.5. I found a quote by my favorite artist, Vincent van Gogh. He says, love is something eternal. The aspect may change, but not the essence. There is the same difference in a person before and after he is in love as there is in an unlighted lamp and one that is burning. The lamp was there and it was a good lamp, but now it is shedding light, and that is its real function. Isn't that beautiful? Love makes you light up from the inside. Love makes you shed that light and that love on everybody that comes into your presence. I want to share that kind of love with you via the airwaves tonight. 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

0: Today's Cool 105.5. Welcome aboard. You've called the Delilah Show. Who is this?
1: Hi, Delilah. My name is Roxanne. It is such a privilege to hear your voice.
0: Thank you. What can I do for you, Roxanne?
1: Well, I have a very special dedication. It's a very long-distance dedication. 2 years ago, I lost someone that I loved very much. He passed away suddenly. And if I could, I would just, I'd love to give him a message. If I could write it across the sky, I would. And it's, Roxanne loves Gene. I miss you, Gene. And I'm doing okay.
0: Well, I can't write it across the sky, but I can play it over the airwaves.
1: Yes.
0: And hope that God lets him listening up in heaven.
1: Yes, yes.
0: All right, you go smile with your memories of Gene, and I will play a song to echo those sentiments for you.
1: Thank you, thank you. Love is more powerful than anything else, and I know that love lasts forever.
0: So. Forever and ever and ever, amen. Our bodies don't last forever, but love, it never fades. It never dissipates. It's not even like it lessens over time. It just is.
1: I'll always love him and I'll always miss him, but I know one day I'll see him again.
0: Well, let me play a song that will calm your heart and connect your heart to Gene.

0: Today's Cool 105.5. More variety from the 80s to now. Very, very soon, some of you young men and women listening will be headed off to college. For some of you, it'll be your first time, your first year, your first time away. Good for you. For some of you, you'll be going back to old friends, maybe back to your own apartment. For some parents, you're so heartbroken that your baby's leaving. And for some of you, you're like, oh, can't wait for you to get out of here and stop using up all the gasoline in my car. Well, I'm glad that I get to be a part of your night, generation after generation. I love that. I love meeting people that say, you remind me of my younger years, of my childhood. And I'm so glad my kids get to share in your stories each night. I stinking love that. When I started this show, my son was a baby and only 18 days old and was in the studio with me at night. And now that same son is a wonderful police officer.
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2: Hi, Elizabeth. Thank you for being patient. What can I do for you?
3: Well, I would like to make a very special dedication to my fiancé.
2: What's your honey's name?
3: His name is Paul.
2: And I understand that you and Paul have been around the block a couple of times.
3: Well, not a couple, just once. Well, I guess it would be a couple.
2: Okay, time for confession session. Get honest here. This isn't the first time around the block with Paul.
3: No, it's not. Actually, about 13 years ago, we had dated for about 8 or 9 months, and he used to drink a lot back then, and I was, you know, in my early 20s, and to me, wanted to settle down. I did not want to be out drinking and stuff like that. And when I left him, I eventually moved on and met somebody else, and I did not realize that I was pregnant, and I figured
2: with
3: it was...
2: With his baby?
3: Yes, with his baby.
2: Oh, you really went around the block. Okay, so you dated, you were pregnant, you split up, you went on your merry way, not knowing you were expecting his baby.
3: Exactly.
2: And got involved with

0: somebody else. Did your husband know it wasn't his biological child?
1: He said when he first was born, he kind of figured that it wasn't his, but he wanted a family, so he took the responsibility. Well, one thing kind of led to another again, and here we are 13 years later doing it again.
0: So now where's your husband in all this?
1: Well, we are divorced, and my son lives with me and Paul and his daughter.
0: So is your ex-husband still involved in his son's life? Because
1: yes,
0: he's raised
1: he is.
0: Him. Okay, good.
1: Yes, he is. They see each other all the time.
0: What song do you want to hear tonight?
1: Well, I would like to hear Nothing's Gonna Stop Us Now by a Jefferson Starship.
0: Okay, I will play it for you. Good luck.

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1: Tracy, hi. Welcome to the Delilah Show. What can I do for you?
2: I wanted to just kind of dote on my husband a little bit. He's been very supportive. We've been foster parents for about 6 months. And in that time, we've had 10 kids come and go. And he's just been very supportive in everything and helping out with the kids and everything.
1: How old are you, Tracy?
2: 23.
1: And how old is your husband?
2: 26.
1: What led you at such an early age to decide to open your heart and open your home and take in foster kids?
2: Well, my parents have been doing it for about a year, and we just saw the need in our area and wanted to open our home to the kids that needed someone to love them.
1: Good for you. Man, good foster parents are hard to find, so take your right hand, reach it across to your left shoulder, and pat yourself on the back. And tell your husband I'm very proud of the two of you.
2: Okay.
1: I will play a song for you.
2: I was actually wondering if you could play Everything I Do by Bryan Adams.
1: I'll do it.
2: Thank you.
1: You have a good night.

0: More variety. From the 80s to now, cool 105.5. Tonight's Delilah's Dilemma says, my name is Ashley. I'm 22. I've grown up listening to your radio station. For the past 8 years, I've had a friend that's been like no other. She's been there for me at my worst and my best, and I have been for her. We tell each other everything. We've stayed in each other's lives when everyone else walked out on us. Recently, she and another friend of hers reconnected, kind of pushing me off to the side. Deep down, it's hurting me, but I don't want to show any type of emotion that would cause conflict. I was just wondering if you could give me any type of advice that might help me in a situation like this. Thank you from Ashley. Ashley, I will have my words for you coming up next. You're listening to Delilah.
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Tonight's Delilah's Dilemma is from Ashley, who has a good friend that's been her best friend for 8 years. And now that best friend has found another friend and is kind of pushing her aside. And Ashley, these are really good questions, because in romantic relationships, there are clearly defined rights and wrongs. But in friendships, not so much. And you don't know when you're being jealous, or when you're being insecure, when you're being possessive, or when you're being foolish, or when you're truly being hurt. So here's what I would say to you, Ashley. If this friend is the kind of friend like you described, who's been there through everything, then she's somebody you can talk to. Somebody that you can say, we used to spend a whole lot of time together, and we used to have a really precious friendship, and now I'm kind of missing you, and I don't want to feel resentment, and I don't want to feel left out, but I'm sort of feeling resentful and left out. And if she's truly a good friend, those feelings, talking about your feelings, will be safe and will be okay. If she twists those things and makes it convoluted, or tries to say you have no right to feel that way, blah, blah, blah, then she's not really the good friend that you had thought that she was. Or she has moved on with her life and no longer values your friendship. If she is truly a friend, you can share your feelings with her. Good luck and God bless you.

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0: Today's Cool 105.5. More variety from the 80s to now. So many nice people I've talked to the last few days. Preston and Ashley, Sarah and Chris, Tammy and Scott, Penny and Chris. Thank you all for calling. Thank you all for listening. Thank you for letting me tuck you into bed on a musical note. I'm here for you every night, playing your favorite love songs and smoothing off the rough edges of your night. You're listening to Delilah.
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4: Hi, good evening, Amy.
5: Hi, Delilah.
4: What can I do for you, young lady?
5: Well, me, I'm kind of having trouble reconnecting with my soulmate, and I'd like to maybe get back closer like we used to be. We've been married 3.5 years and can't imagine life without him. But lately, I think for both of us, it's been hard to imagine life with each other. But I do believe in him, and I believe in me, and I believe in us.
4: Are we still living under the same roof?
5: Yes, we are.
4: Okay, that's good. And is there, like, an issue or...
5: A ton of issues. There's a few.
4: But here's the thing I'm discovering as I get older. It doesn't really matter what the issue is, if it's money or communications or intimacy.
5: Or kids, yeah.
4: Kids. What matters is if you handle it with respect for each other.
5: Absolutely.
4: If there is ever contempt or disrespect towards the other person, the issue can be as silly as what bowl the dog drinks out of.
5: Yeah.
4: But if there is contempt or disrespect on either part, the marriage is going to go down the toilet.
5: Yes, I'm living that. And, you know, I think we both know that, and I do try.
4: So if there is contempt in your heart or his heart towards you or your heart towards him, that's what you got to look at, not the issues, not the
5: right.
4: Kids and the money and the time and the frustration and the housework and the blah, blah, blah, blah, blah.
5: Mm-hmm, mm-hmm.
4: And if you guys can, like you said, reconnect and find that respect that led you to this place in the first place, that caused you to say, I do.
5: Yep.
4: If that can be resurrected, brought back, reestablished, focused on.
5: Oh, that would be so nice.
4: How about I find a song to help you do that?
5: Thank you so much.

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2: We're here to take your requests and your dedications and to share your stories. 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
1: Hi, good evening, Tim. Welcome. This is Delilah. What can I do for you?
2: I just wanted to call to tell you about my girlfriend. She means a lot to me, and in the past, I didn't treat her so well.
1: What's her name?
2: Her name's Kristen.
1: What do you mean you didn't treat her so well?
2: Well, in the past, we've been together for 8 years, and I just didn't treat her so well. I was nasty to her, mean to her, like no reason. I come home from work and stuff.
1: And she put up with that?
2: She put up with it, and she's still with me, and I changed my ways, and I just wanted to tell her that I love her, and she means everything to me.
1: And she's been able to work through that and still stay connected to you?
2: Yes, she has.
1: Wow. You are very blessed.
2: Yes, I am.
1: What song do you want to hear tonight?
2: I was hoping you could find one.
1: Okay, I'm going to play Let's Make a Deal, okay?
2: Okay.
1: I will play a song for you and your sweetheart. If you promise me on your honor, you will not be mean and cruel and hurtful to her ever again, young man.
2: I promise.
1: Okay, then I'll play a song for you.

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1: I have a friend. I've never met her face to face, but she is someone that I have become friends with over the years, who, like our family, has built her family. She has biological children and adopted children and children from different cultures. And a lot of struggles. She and her husband spent the last few years trying to get their children out of orphanages and out of deplorable conditions and home to them. And she sent me a very sweet letter today, just to be kind. And she said, "Your fingernails are dirty with the stuff of those who mean the most, the lost, the hurting, those cast aside." I love that. And that just touched my heart in such a powerful way. Are you putting yourself out there loving the lost, the hurting, those that nobody else wants? I hope so. I hope your fingernails are dirty. I hope your back hurts. I hope you are worn out tonight. Because if you are, that means you have been working very hard at loving others. So thank you. We'll be back. You're listening to Delilah.
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1: Hi, good evening. Welcome to the Delilah Show. Who's this?
2: Megan.
1: Megan, what can I do for you?
2: Well, my boyfriend and I have been dating for almost a year now.
1: What's your boyfriend's name?
2: Colin. And it's just been a really wonderful relationship. He just went to college a week ago, and I'm missing him pretty bad. But everything's going great, and I'm just excited for him to come home. I just wanted to let him know how much I care about him and thank him for just a wonderful, wonderful year.
1: And is there a song that's your song with Colin, or can I pick one out?
2: Well, we have a song. I'm kind of curious which one you pick out. That'd be great so we can have another song. You can never have too many.
1: You can never have too many songs that are your songs. Do you know I have, I shouldn't confess this, but I probably have 30 or 40 songs that like are my song right now for my life and my situation. And I listen to this, I listen to them every night when I go to bed. I put on my music and I listen to the same sappy, corny love songs and, you know, feel all those feelings that I'm feeling for that one. So I'll add another one to your repertoire. In fact, I might, you know what I'm going to do? Because you've been a faithful listener, Megan, since you were, you know, a baby, I'm gonna share one of my songs that's my song right
2: now
1: for my life with you and Colin, okay?
2: Thank you so much.
1: And then we'll even be bonded deeper.
2: Yes.
1: And then you can have your kids listen to me as you guys get married and have babies and grow up.
2: I hope so.
1: Okay?
2: I really hope so.
1: This will be the beginning of a wonderful thing for us.
2: Thank you so much.
1: All right. Good night, sweetie. God bless you.

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1: 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I hope you have a wonderful day tomorrow. 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
2: So what's your new wife's name?
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And here we go, a little after 6 a.m. Good morning. I hope you're having a great start to your Sunday. I'm Heather. 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Let's keep it going now. 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

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We are celebrating lots of things on this Sunday, August 23rd, including National Cheap Flights Day. So it is the day to log on. 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
0: 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Welcome to iHeartRadio Communities, a public affairs special focusing on the biggest issues impacting you this week. Here's Manny Munoz.
17: I am Manny Munoz. Thank you for tuning in to iHeartRadio's Communities. It is our weekly public affairs show where we try to bring you conversations that'll help you better understand important issues or maybe just some interesting topics. Either way, I do hope you'll stick around for the next half hour. And if you have any comments, questions, or suggestions, please feel free to reach out on Instagram. My handle is at IODManny. That's at IODManny. Now, let's get on with the show. We've been told to fear carbs and avoid fat, ditch gluten, and stop eating all sorts of different things. But how much of that is actually backed by science? Today, we're separating nutrition fact from myth as we're joined by Tara Schmidt, Mayo Clinic dietitian. Tara, I appreciate the time.
18: Thanks for having me.
17: Why do you think nutrition has become so confusing for people when we live in a day and age where we've got access to all the information we want?
18: I think because everyone has an opinion. So the difficult thing about nutrition is that everyone eats. It is very personal for a lot of people. It's very cultural. And of course, we have different scientific beliefs and biases. So it gets complex. Also, when you have advice coming at you from the TikTok, the internet. And actual registered dietitians and research. And I understand it can be hard to know who to believe in that case.
17: And it's also, I think people want to know that something is good or bad, and the reality is a lot more nuanced, right? It's not binary.
18: Yeah, if you're allergic to peanuts, peanuts are bad.
17: Yeah,
18: right. If you're not allergic to them, I can make a case for it.
17: Yeah. What do you think are the two or three biggest myths that you deal with in your work in terms of nutrition these days?
18: Ooh, a big one is unlimited protein is good. Mm-hmm. And I'm not saying that protein is bad, of course. We don't use those words as dietitians, but unlimited is going a little bit out of bounds there, especially if a high amount of protein or an inappropriately high amount of protein is displacing other nutrients that we are missing in the diet, like fiber, for example, in America, where protein malnutrition is not a very common thing. So that would be number one for me.
17: Mm-hmm.
18: Number two, you kind of mentioned before, is this fear around carbohydrates. I can name a heck of a lot of carbohydrates that are 100% beneficial for the diet. So
17: right.
18: Think fruits, think vegetables, think some starchy vegetables, think whole grains, think beans, legumes. The list kind of goes on and on. So I don't like the fear mongering around carbohydrates. And number three, if I can have a number three,
17: Please. Is
18: we need supplements in excess amounts.
17: Well, it's become a multi-billion dollar industry.
18: Oh, yeah.
17: Though, right?
18: Yeah. Think of the word supplement, right? It's meant to supplement your diet. So if you, Manny, are not getting enough calcium in your diet, and
17: right.
18: we've talked about it, and you don't do dairy, but I need you to get the minimum amount that's required for your bones, then we can supplement your calcium. But that's so not true for a lot of these vitamins and minerals and other supplements out there. And of course, as you know, they're not regulated at all, essentially.
17: Sure.
18: So we always use a food first approach. Let's aim to get it from your food first. And then if we need to supplement it, I absolutely will help you do that.
17: So much, it seems, of the information, what we believe about food, whether it be about carbs or fats or things like that, changes from time to time because it's science, right? You've got information, you come up with a conclusion, new information, and you change your conclusion. But it seems like certain things, for example, like, eggs are bad for your heart. Right?
18: I knew you were going to say eggs.
17: I'm old, so it's something that I remember from my youth. And I guess they came up with that in the 60s or 70s or whatever.
18: Mm-hmm.
17: And now I keep hearing it's perfectly healthy. As a matter of fact, you should eat eggs. So how do we know what information to trust?
18: Yeah, and I get that can be so frustrating when information changes.
17: Mm-hmm.
18: But keep in mind that science changing or guidelines changing is good. And I use the example of, like, did you have to wear a seatbelt when you were a kid? Or my mom says she rode facing traffic in the back of the station wagon.
17: We used to run. We wanted to be the first ones in the back.
18: And my kids, I think, are going to be in a booster seat until they're 10.
17: Yeah.
18: So we have those new guidelines in place because of safety, right? And I don't mean to joke about car accidents, of course.
17: Sure.
18: But updating guidelines because of increased knowledge, because of new knowledge, because of new science, is not a bad thing. And the other thing I think I can kind of blame in this confusion around trending things and eggs and is fat good or bad and milk good or bad, is that a lot of times research gets misconstrued in the media. So an example of that would be back in the 90s when we made fat-free everything, right? There were like fat-free Pringles giving people diarrhea. There were fat-free Oreos because the guidelines had come out, medical guidelines had come out to reduce fat. And the detail in those actual guidelines was about reducing saturated fat specifically, but no one read the details. And so the headline in the newspaper was to reduce fat, and then we reduced the fat and we replaced it with carbohydrates and sugar and went completely in the wrong direction in the food industry. So sometimes it's that we don't have enough details of the literature to make informed decisions. We're kind of just running with a catchy headline.
17: We're speaking with Mayo Clinic dietitian Tara Schmidt, kind of separating nutrition myth from fact. I don't remember anyone having a peanut allergy in the early 70s when I was a kid. I don't remember even hearing the word gluten until about 20 years ago. Where did all of these allergies come from?
18: I'm not sure we know that. So, of course, we have better testing, right? So someone certainly could have been gluten intolerant or had celiac disease, but we weren't sure of what that was, or we didn't do an endoscopy on them to know that that was the diagnosis. So, one, I think it's testing and awareness. I also think there are likely some environmental triggers, per se, or environmental attributes.
17: We've done it to ourselves,
18: contributing. But I'm not super positive about conclusive evidence we have related to that.
17: Do you think gluten's gotten a bad reputation? Do you think it's, let me rephrase that. Has gluten's bad reputation been deserved?
18: Not if you don't have celiac disease or non-celiac gluten sensitivity.
17: Right. And somebody that's not diagnosed with something like that, how do they know if they might have a gluten sensitivity or disease?
18: Yeah, so something that we do even in clinic is we kind of say, make yourself your own guinea pig. You can do a little experiment on yourself. So what you would do is you truly would avoid what you believe that you are sensitive to for anywhere from 2 to 6 weeks completely. Only avoid that one thing, right? Don't do too many experiments at once. Or if you avoid multiple things, make sure to only reintroduce it after 2 to 6 weeks without it, and making sure that you're keeping kind of a symptom diary as well to say, okay, gluten or lactose, let's say I avoided them for 2 to 6 weeks completely. Now I'm going to reintroduce them in the small to normal amounts, only one at a time, right? Don't change more than one variable, and see if symptoms come back. And they really should come back if you have a true sensitivity to that. And if they don't come back, we can kind of assume that you're not intolerant of it.
17: Right. We talked about supplements earlier. Something else that I hear all the time is about detoxing. I went on vacation, you know, drank too much, ate too much. Now this week I'm coming home and I'm detoxing. I'm only, you know, drinking green tea or grapefruit juice or something like that. Talk to me about the science behind detox.
18: You have a liver and you have two kidneys in most cases. So the body will detox itself, right? So alcohol is a great example. Alcohol is actually a toxin. All of your organ systems that play a role in alcohol detoxification kind of put their normal chores on hold to detoxify that alcohol when you've ingested it. So one is that the body does detoxing itself, so we don't need to do that. But is it appropriate to have a reset after, you know, Christmas break or after vacation? Sure. And you can do that by avoiding alcohol for a few weeks, or avoiding added sugar, or trying to get in 5 to 7 fruits and vegetables every day. So I'm absolutely fine with a reset or kind of a get back to the basics of good nutrition.
17: Right.
18: But a detox is not a real thing.
17: Avoid alcohol for a few weeks. Let's not go overboard here.
18: I'm fine.
17: What about what about our eating patterns? I keep hearing that you shouldn't eat anymore after, let's say, 7 o'clock at night because mm-hmm. your body needs to digest and it's not good to be eating and then going to bed or what have you.
18: Yeah. That has to be individualized, Manny. So what if I am a nurse and I work a late shift and that's my lunch hour, right? Or what if I didn't get dinner because I worked out right after and then I had to grab the kids and that's my only time? Or if I'm starving because I ate dinner at 3, you know, there's always going to be a scenario that is not applicable to whatever the rule out there is. So we do recommend eating with your circadian rhythm, right? So, you know, you wake up, you have 3 plus or minus meals, you stop eating a few hours before whenever your bedtime is, and then you sleep, and that's your fasting, quote unquote, time. If you enjoy intermittent fasting, that works for me. We have some evidence to show that. But I also believe that everything doesn't need to have a name. So you not eating ice cream before
17: right.
18: bed, because that's a good habit for you, doesn't need to be called intermittent fasting. You can just say, I don't eat before bed.
17: Yeah. Right. Yeah. Yeah, that makes perfect sense. Let me ask you about this, because earlier you mentioned we went through this phase where everything had to be fat-free, right? And every product in the grocery store was fat-free. Now we see a lot of no sugar or zero sugar or things with these other, you know, chemical-based sugars or sweeteners. Or, for example, I stopped using, you know, just regular sugar in my coffee. Now I use stevia. And I know there's like coconut sugars and date sugar and all of that stuff. Are there healthier sugars or sweeteners that we should be using as opposed to just regular sugar?
18: An added sugar is an added sugar is an added sugar, right? And we could say that too for an artificial sweetener, right? An artificial sweetener is an artificial sweetener. So there are two categories of them, those that raise the blood sugar and contribute to calorie intake, those that do not. But unless you're putting stevia leaves in your tea, they're all ultra processed.
17: Right.
18: They all significantly increase the sweetness of the food, which kind of leads your taste buds to expect that flavor. So if anything, and this is a very typical dietitian argument, I would argue for increasing or experimenting more, of course, with, if you want more sweetness in your diet, how can we add sweetness with natural sugars versus added? So can you put milk in your coffee, which has some natural sugar in it, that's the lactose, as opposed to putting either honey, which is natural, if you want to say that, save the bees, but is going to contribute calories and increase your blood sugar, versus an artificial sweetener like stevia. It's still an ultra-processed food. So we can go either.
17: Is there a healthy sweetener? Because adding milk to your coffee is not going to sweeten it, really. Is there a sweetener that's healthier?
18: What's the purpose, right? So I would ask you, and this is what dietitians do, we ask questions back. Do you want to sweeten your coffee without more calories? Are you worried about a blood sugar rise? Do you just want to cut back the bitterness a little bit, right? So I always would ask the question back of what's the purpose behind the change.
17: Okay, fair question. Good question. Obviously, you've asked that before, I'm sure. I don't drink soda very often, but every once in a while, I'll want a Coke, and I'll have a Coke Zero rather than regular Coke, just because I assume, okay, it's not as bad for me.
18: Mm-hmm.
17: Fair?
18: And if fair. In moderation.
17: Mm-hmm. Yeah, everything in moderation, right? And that, isn't that the key to nutrition?
18: Everyone's least favorite phrase. Yes, I think so, but it really makes people upset.
17: Yeah. Why do you think that is? Because it seems simple. It seems simple enough.
18: Yeah, they want black or white. They want good or bad. They want, tell me exactly what to eat. And that's not how life works.
17: I know salt is bad. My doctor has told me because I've got high blood pressure. But sodium intake isn't a bad thing altogether, is it? We need salt.
18: We do. So you need some sodium. Think of it as an electrolyte. But if you have high blood pressure, it needs to be a lower amount. In America, we have insane amounts of salts because of the ultra processed foods that we eat and also the restaurant frequency. That we do. So, you know, your average Joe, 2,000 milligrams or 2 grams of sodium is quite reasonable. It might even be beneficial for your blood pressure if your baseline is 4,000. But do you need to be on a salt-free diet? Likely not, and probably not in most cases.
17: Two other things I wanted to ask you about, because one of the trends that most of these supposed nutrition or health influencers on social media focus on is fats and things like, you know, olive oil, canola oil, avocado oil, things like that. What is the reality behind our oils, and how much healthier really are something like is avocado oil as opposed to, you know, just regular, you know, I guess canola oil that we might use?
18: Sure. Yeah, so we would love you to get an oil that is as close to the plant it came from, right? Avocado oil comes from avocados and olive oil comes from olives, and canola is a plant with yellow flowers. So as close as possible. So that's easier to do with something like first press or extra virgin olive oil. Mm-hmm. It's a little bit harder to do with something like canola oil. There's chia seed oil out there. There's walnut oil. But what I liked about the ones you mentioned is that all of the ones you mentioned are unsaturated fats, and that's the goal. We're meant to be replacing our saturated fat intake, things like higher fat dairy, red meat, beef, pork, processed meats, coconut oil, butter, lard, etc., shortening, with unsaturated fats. So all the ones that you mentioned were unsaturated fats. If we could get more olive oil, avocado oil, example, in our intake, that's great. But if someone came up to me and said, I can't afford that, and I've got vegetable or canola oil in my cupboard, is that okay to use? Of course it is.
17: Two things, since you brought up affordability, I'll ask you about that in a second. One of the other focuses about some of these oils is they are, quote, inflammatory. I know that's a big debate. Mm-hmm. In the nutrition industry, what are some of these oils bad for you because they might inflame you and create other health issues because of that?
18: That's a little bit too simplified, right? So when we think of an inflammatory diet, we're thinking of high intake of ultra processed foods, saturated fats, trans fats, high added sugar. So it would be more fried foods, for example. When we talk about an inflammatory versus anti-inflammatory eating pattern, mm-hmm. it's not singular foods or oils. It's the pattern. It's what you're having on a regular basis.
17: You brought up affordability. Eating healthy is too expensive. Fact or fiction?
18: Fiction.
17: Is it really?
18: Do you want? Yeah. Can I throw a few cheap foods your way?
17: Of course.
18: Absolutely healthy.
17: Of course.
18: Beans, oats, bananas from your local gas station, right? Going to your local farmer's market, growing your own tomatoes. Everyone's doing that here. Neighbors are like dropping off baskets of tomatoes on the doorstep because they can't keep up with them. So yes, if you want to ship your salmon in from Alaska to the middle of the United States, yeah, that's you're going to pay a price for that. But I would argue if you can't do that, let's get you some canned tuna. And we're getting the same nutrients.
17: So you're saying gas station banana healthy, gas station sushi, maybe not so much.
18: Risky.
17: All right, let me close it out with this, because I always like asking people with your expertise this. What is the healthiest thing you could put in your body? Well, it could be a protein, could be a vegetable, a fruit. What is the one healthiest thing you put in your body?
18: Apple.
17: An apple a day keeps the mm-hmm. doctor away.
18: Keeps the dietitian away, yes.
17: Excellent. That's fascinating. What about vegetable-wise?
18: Anything that's green and leafy. So think kale, think spinach, collard greens if you're in the South. Not, you know, fried in bacon grease.
17: But that's what makes it so tasty. See, that's the thing about...
18: That's why people eat it.
17: That's the thing about nutrition, Tara, is that it seems like the best tasting stuff is the worst stuff for you.
18: I would challenge that to say you haven't had it prepared well in a healthy way then, right? I would challenge you to find a new recipe, to broil it instead of bake it, to put it on the grill instead of put it in the oven, right? There's always a way that we can make these foods taste really good, but also remember that your taste buds have to adjust. So just like with your coffee, black coffee is going to taste pretty nasty to you because you're not used to black coffee,
17: right?
18: I can hear.
17: Yeah.
18: So it's going to take you a while, like truly take your taste buds a while to adjust if you make a change to that, but it will over time. We say a few weeks. I don't know who did the taste bud research, but it's out there to say that your taste buds will adjust.
17: I don't know why somebody would bake something when they could just deep fry it, but that's just me. Tara, I could talk to you for another
18: half. They don't want to see their cardiologist.
17: That's fair, too. I could talk to you for another half hour. Mayo Clinic dietitian Tara Schmidt, truly appreciate it for the time. What a great conversation. Thanks so much.
18: Let's do it again, Manny. Thank you.
17: You're listening to iHeartRadio Communities, our weekly public affairs show. I am Manny Munoz. If you have any thoughts, comments, or questions, please feel free to reach out to me on Instagram. My handle is at IODManny. That's at IODManny. This summer marks two of the most significant moments in Anne Frank's story, the anniversary of her final diary entry on August 1st, 1944, and the discovery of that secret annex just 3 days later on August 4th. To help bring that history to life, Chicago's Griffin Museum of Science and Industry is giving visitors a rare opportunity to walk through a full-scale recreation. Let's talk about it as we bring in Dr. Chevy Humphrey, President and CEO of Griffin Museum of Science and Industry. Dr. Humphrey, I appreciate the time.
19: Thank you so much for having me.
17: Why was this important for the museum to bring an actual full-scale recreation of Anne Frank's secret annex to the city?
19: We try to bring traveling exhibits to our museum that are very difficult for some to get to or that would never be able to see. And with a lot of our audiences may not be able to go to Amsterdam. And so we wanted to bring this exhibition so that they have the opportunity to experience Anne's story. And it was very important. In addition, we are the largest school field trip provider in the Midwest to any cultural institution. And we have a lot of young people that are trying to make sense of the world around them, similarly to what Anne was trying to do. She was trying to be a teenager and wanting to find more about herself, but also trying to make sense of the horrific environment that she was in, trying to figure out how this was happening around her. And so this is very important for us to actually have young people be able to understand history, but also learn about Anne's story.
17: What is the reaction you see when people first walk through the bookshelf there into the room?
19: I see fear. I see curiosity. I see wanting to learn more, but also how could a family live for 2 years in this small annex?
17: Mm-hmm. So what do you think surprises people the most about the annex? Is it the size? Do people? I always try to picture myself in that situation at that day and time.
19: I feel it's the size, but also the space. I mean, it wasn't that much space for them to move through. And during the day, they had to be quiet. They had to be still. They couldn't move around until the evening. So that made it even more difficult. And then in addition, sharing rooms. I mean, Anne shared a room with a dentist. Mm-hmm. Her father and her mother were in a room with Marco, and the Von Pels slept in the kitchen area and dining area. So, I mean, it was a very small space. They had one bathroom. They couldn't flush the toilet during the day.
17: Right.
19: They had to wait till the evening. It was a horrific situation. But at the end of the day, Anne found hope and resilience in her writing and expressing how she was feeling as a teen.
17: Yeah, are those the details, some of the things you were just talking about there, that really bring the reality of what they must have been dealing with to life for the visitors that go to the exhibit?
19: Yes, and one of the most beautiful moments in the exhibit is there's a quote by Anne. It's how wonderful it is that nobody need wait a single moment before starting.
17: Resonates?
19: Yes, and it's relatable because she's a teen, and a lot of school kids can see themselves in Anne. And they, although her experience ended in a horrible, horrible end, you can read in her diary how she was just trying to be a teen and trying to figure herself out, but also

0: and industry, marking the anniversary of Anne Frank's final diary entry and the discovery of their hideaway. You can find out more information on the museum's website, griffinmsi.org. That's griffinmsi.org. What was your first reaction personally standing in that room?
1: You know, I felt, I get emotional about it, but I felt sad, but I also felt like this may be an opportunity for our audiences to actually create their own agency, to do something, to make this world a better place. But it's a story that, that it's a personal one to everyone that walks through. Mm-hmm. And you find things in yourself of how you can be stronger and how you can do better.
0: For adults who think they already know Anne Frank's story, I imagine it's a different experience coming there, walking into the room, actually feeling what it must have been like, kind of makes them reexamine what they thought they knew about the story, no?
1: Yes, it does. And, you know, reading a book is one thing, but actually being able to experience it and being able to see it and with your own eyes, it actually brings it, you know, a full circle of truly understanding her story and also understanding what she went through and how she maintained her hope and resilience.
0: Yeah, that's these immersive experiences have really become very popular at museums over the last few years. It's a very popular way to kind of teach history now because it gives you a different perspective, doesn't it?
1: Yes, it does. I mean, you can tell people or you can say it to them, but if they experience it, they feel it, and it's a part of them.
0: The every year, obviously, less and less Holocaust survivors are still around to be able to tell us their story, their experience. What role do you think museums like yours have in keeping those stories alive for future generations?
1: We need to continue telling those stories. And Anne Frank's story has been read, has sold more than 30 million copies in over 70 languages. And we hope that this is the beginning of understanding Anne's story and the Holocaust. And we also recommend that you visit your local Holocaust museums in your city.
0: We've seen, obviously, rising cases of anti-Semitism in the world over the last few years. Does that make you think an exhibit like this that much more important?
1: Yes, it does, because there is no room for hate. And at the end of the day, we need to make sure that people understand history so that we don't repeat it again.
0: If Anne Frank could somehow walk through that exhibit today, if we could have an AI version of her, what do you think visitors would learn from her story?
1: Her resilience and how she was able to articulate what she was going through and how she inspired a world to learn about the importance of being a good human and doing what you need to do to improve the world.
0: Is that what you hope the biggest lesson for people who are able to visit or see the exhibit take away with them long after they've left?
1: Yes.
0: Dr. Chevy Humphrey, President and CEO of the Griffin Museum of Science and Industry. You get more information on the exhibit. GriffinMSI.org is the website, GriffinMSI.org. Dr. Humphrey, I appreciate the time. Best of luck with this. It's wonderful.
1: Thank you. Thank you so much.
0: I am Manny Munoz. I appreciate you listening to iHeartRadio's Communities this week. As always, if you have any questions, comments, or suggestions, reach out to me on Instagram. My handle is at IODManny. That's at IODManny. And that'll do it for another edition of iHeartRadio's Communities. I'm Manny Munoz. Until next time.
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0: 469-9311.
1: 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In reality, it can be an income bridge decision that affects the rest of a retiree's life.
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2: This is the Ambassador Wealth Power Hour with Esther Jokela.
4: We're going to talk about the claiming bridge today on the show. Well, we call it the Power Hour with Ambassador Wealth Management's Essa Jokela. I'm Jackie Selby with Essa. How are you today, Essa?
1: I am fantastic. How are you, Jackie?
4: Oh, I'm doing well, doing well. You know, suffering through the sweaty months.
1: Yes, it can be a little bit steamy this time of year.
4: It's steamy. You know, by the time you get the dog outside and get walked and...
1: You just have to do it early in the morning before it gets too steamy, which is what I did. And you have to time it a little bit and look for the shady spots.
4: That's what I do because I'm worried about his little feet.
1: Anyway. Yes, exactly. Yeah, no, I like to take my puppy to the beach. There's a dog beach over here in Jupiter, which is great.
4: Yes.
1: And this time of year, you have to carry the dog to the water's edge because the sand is way too hot for them to go through. So it's the pavement. It's everything is, you have to take that into consideration. Mm-hmm. Those little paws are not insulated. So you have to protect them.
4: Sure. But once she gets to the water's edge, then where the sand is wet, she can take off, right?
1: Right. Yeah. Yeah. Mm-hmm. Yeah. Then it's no problem there anymore. Mm-hmm. And she loves to go over there. There's a lot of other friendly dogs over there. They get to play together. It's a great spot. And I think it's a real asset to Jupiter to have that dog beach over there. I love it.
4: That's
1: and
4: nice.
1: So does my dog.
4: Yeah. Sophie, the little Aussie doodle.
1: Yes.
4: Sophie, get down and have a good time with her friends, huh?
1: Yes. No, she's great. And she's over here now resting by my side. Just listening to the show, making sure, supervising me, making sure that I do it properly.
4: Yes, and getting the sploot on the floor so she can cool her belly.
1: Yeah.
4: Well, let's talk about this whole claiming bridge situation. So I'm going to dive right in, if that's all right.
1: You go ahead and dive.
4: Okay. Why should retirees think of Social Security claiming as a bridge decision and not just an age decision, as you opened the show with?
1: Well, the Social Security Administration says that the benefits can start at age 62, which is the earliest you can claim them, and you can delay it all the way up to age 70. As an example, you can think of it this way: if your full retirement age is, let's say, 67, at 62 your benefit would be reduced by at least 30%. So if you had a full retirement age Social Security benefit of $2,000, then your early, if you claim it early at 62, it could be as low as $1,400. So that's quite a gap between what this full claiming age gives you and what you actually get when you claim it early.
4: Sure.
1: And then if so that's something to be absolutely taken into consideration. And
4: okay.
1: You got to figure it out.
4: Mm-hmm. We got to be sure about these claiming strategies because, as you mentioned, that benefit goes way up in between. I guess I need to backtrack, but a lot of people think they need to take the Social Security directly at 62 because it's going away.
1: Well, yeah, there's that fear factor that we read about in the news and hear about it in the news all the time, and many people are giving their opinions that Social Security is going to go bankrupt and it's going to run out of money and all of that. Yes, at some point it will run out of money if no adjustments are made. The adjustments that will be made are that they probably would affect people who are in the younger age group so that they still have time to plan for it.
4: Okay.
1: So that would be one thing that I would look at and as a possibility. And the second thing is, okay, well, are they going to raise taxes, Social Security taxes that accumulate the funds to fund the retirees of the future? And that's another option. But even it's not going to go away. This is not a welfare payment. You've all of us have paid into the system, and we have an agreement that once we reach the retirement age, 62, anywhere between 62 and 70, that Social Security Administration starts paying back what we have paid already to the system.
4: Right. So, well, what annoys me so much is the taxation of the Social Security income to begin with. Of course, that happened before it was a concern to me, right? Was that the Reagan administration? Who decided, or was it, who decided they're going to tax that?
1: Well, okay, so Social Security, you're talking about taxation of Social Security benefit.
4: Yes, I am.
1: Okay, so that is, I don't remember who and when that was changed, but, you know, currently, depending on your income level from other sources, your Social Security benefit may be taxed. Or up to 85% of your Social Security benefit may be taxed, but not necessarily. It depends on what your other income looks like in addition to your Social Security benefit. So, you know, it's again, that's part of the gap conversation. You have to kind of understand how much of this benefit will be taxed, and you have to. So, what is the net benefit to me? Because the net benefit is what you actually get in your pocket versus what you get as a gross benefit. So, all of those calculations need to be discussed, and they are individual. They're not the same for every person. They they depend on individual circumstances.
4: Sure, and I think that's good to reiterate. It just depends upon you and your circumstances. But S's number is 888-919-9311. He certainly understands the ins and the outs of this whole thing called the claiming bridge, 888-919-9311. Either he will pick it up or a member of his staff when you call to. You can call right now during the show. That's fine. 888-919-9311 or at your convenience any other time while you're trying to cool your feet from burning on the sidewalk. Feel free to
1: Keep your flip-flops handy.
4: Yes, because for heaven's sakes, that's what Sophie needs is some flip-flops, doggy flip-flops.
1: Well, they do have those paw protecting things, and I've tried a couple of times, but she feels uncomfortable with them. She never got used to them. So
4: she does the paw thing.
1: Yeah, she does the funny walk thing when you do that.
4: Yes, my dog Buster, he'll have none of it. Absolutely none of it. Well, this is an important thing to talk about, especially for pre-retirees, because once we get really close to that, people might want to make an emotional decision, Essa, and it might feel really good to say, I'm done working at 62. I'm going to take that Social Security. But why would this be of a concern?
1: Well, there is... Because it affects you the rest of your life. That's why. Mm-hmm. And when you're, you know, when you're looking at life expectancy that can potentially go to 90s or beyond, then making a decision when you're 62, you still have ways to go. So you want to make sure that that's the correct decision. A second aspect of that decision is that, okay, at 62, if you've been working and have your health insurance benefits provided by your job, for example. Oh. So now you're gaining those benefits at a discounted price, possibly. Mm-hmm. And if you decide to retire at 62, so now you're not working and you don't qualify for Medicare until 65.
4: Right.
1: So now you have 3 years to figure out, well, how am I going to pay for my health insurance during that time?
4: Sure.
1: And those are the most expensive years for purchasing health insurance, are the last few years of your, of, you know, before you qualify for Medicare. So,
4: yeah, I know it.
1: You may get a benefit from Social Security, but all of a sudden you realize that your health insurance costs went way up.
4: Yeah.
1: And that would be a shock.
4: It would. Can I give you a case in point? Yesterday, please, when I was walking the dog, I met up with a woman who was walking a Boston Bull Terrier. He was so cute. And my dog, they started to go rrr, rrr, rrr, at each other. They're both small dogs, you know. Come on, fellas.
1: They started communicating.
4: Yeah. And she said, what do you do? And I said, what do you do? And I said, are you ready for retirement? She said, well, I still have 5 more years, because she was 60, until she can have her Medicare, of course, for health insurance. Well, she's a nurse and she works in the medical field. And I said, what about your pension? And she said, well, I can double the pension if I stay till 65.
1: that's a big decision.
4: So, but she looked tired, you know, I think.
1: Yeah, I get it. I understand. And that's a, but that, again, that's an individual decision.
4: Right.
1: And it depends on, okay, what other assets does she have that could bridge that insurance gap of, you know, whatever number of years she decides on. And, you know, that's the conversation to be had. Obviously, we don't want to work ourselves to death. That doesn't make any sense. We, you know, we should be able to enjoy the years that we have and the years that we're, that we, the years, the retirement years that we have left.
4: Yes.
1: And, you know, but these decisions are pretty much irreversible, and they will affect you for the rest of your life. So you better make sure that the decision that you make is the correct one for you, not something that somebody else felt like you should do.
4: Right,
1: it's your decision, and it depends on your individual circumstances.
4: Sure. Let's quick, before we go to the break, let's talk about the longevity. How would that change your Social Security conversation?
1: Well, that obviously also has a because this is you're going to collect it for the rest of your life, so you have to take into consideration some really long term views of where is your income going to come from, how big of a portion of your fixed expenses does Social Security cover, and what other assets do you have that will be layered on top of that, and how long will those assets last, and when you know, do you have a pension, how does that play into the situation here, do you how do you construct an income stream that's predictable, secure, and will last the rest of your life? You know, these are the conversations that I have all the time with my clients, and you know, along with, okay, well, I have money, but it also has a it's tied up in the market, so I'm nervous about the volatility of the market, which is a big concern, and you should be worried about volatility of the market, especially when you're in this red zone of retirement. So, you know, that's what we help people navigate, is to make sure that you have an income stream that will last the rest of your life, no matter how long it is. And that's what we're good at. That's what we do day in and day out. So, you know, I encourage people to give us a call and have that conversation. Let's look at the numbers. Let's look at the scenarios. Let's look at your concerns and figure it out for you. And, you know, we'll do an analysis that will take a look at the risk assessment of your portfolio. And perhaps there are ways that we can protect your portfolio that will give it some security and also give you some significant growth opportunities. And we'll also look at the tax analysis, because there's a tax code, and you can use the tax code to your advantage, or if you ignore it, the tax code will just eat you up and chew you up and eat your life. So it's something that's very, very important. So we're looking to reduce your taxes. And so it's basically a customized income plan utilizing proven strategies which can strengthen your retirement income and take the worry out of living in retirement. So we're trying to take the guesswork out of your retirement, and it's a comprehensive financial review. I encourage you to give us a call and take advantage of it. There's no cost, no obligation. Give us a call and we'll sit down and hash it out.
4: 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Be right back.
0: Such a blow to invest. 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
2: 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That's 888-919-9311.
4: Time on here. Yes, we're talking about personal finance, but it is the Power Hour with Ambassador Wealth Management and S.A. Okella, who wants to be your financial happiness ambassador. See, get it? Well, because he's kind of a happy guy. He's a Finn, and Finland is the happiest country on Earth, 9 years running. We're hoping for 10 next year,
1: we're going for 10. We're going to double digits, absolutely.
4: Although you've been a Floridian for A gosh darn long time.
1: I have, but I'm, you know, yeah. I was born in Finland, and although I've lived most of my life in Florida, you can't get the Finn out of me. I was born over there, and
4: yeah.
1: And although I'm an American citizen, I'm a Finnish citizen also.
4: Yes.
1: You know, the happiness is genetic.
4: I love that. I love that. The happiness is genetic, and the rest of us can make a choice every morning when our feet hit the floor.
1: You're right about that. It is a choice, and that's one of the first decisions that I make every morning. Is okay. It's going to be a happy day. That's it.
4: Aw.
1: And put a smile on my face and go about my business.
4: That's right. And let's get up and get at them. I agree with that.
1: Yeah. Have a couple of scratches and licks from my dog, and we're good to go.
4: Oh yeah, the little. Beasts, we love them, don't we?
1: Absolutely, yes, yes. The total joy.
4: Oh, my dog, I just, you know, I couldn't enjoy him anymore. I really couldn't.
1: Yeah, it's the moment when you walk in the house, you've been gone for maybe 15 minutes, or you've been gone for all day, for a few hours. It doesn't matter. They greet you like, you know, they're so happy to see you again. It's a joy.
4: It is. It's a true joy. We want to make our retirement full of all the beasties and all the fun, the beaches and the trips back home to wherever the homeland is, like Finland. Are you going this year?
1: I will go this year as well. Yeah, I try to go there at least once a year.
4: Yes. See your friends. Don't they make you speak in your hometown and everything? They always
1: They have.
4: Always trying to put you up to something, huh?
1: they try to do that.
4: They try to conscript you to service while you're there.
1: Well, I'm happy to do it. They're my friends, and
4: of course,
1: we have a good time.
4: I'm just teasing you.
1: Yeah.
4: Well, let's talk about this claiming strategy again with the Social Security. It might just seem to the outsider that it's just one and done, and there's no real rhyme or reason to it other than the listener's choice of when they want to retire. Okay, that's the year I'm going to claim this thing, you know, or somebody saying you better claim it while you can. Now these may not be the best choices, Essa.
1: Yeah, you're right. I first of all, I think that you should put a huge grain of salt on that, Social Security not being there. I think it will be there. It will, you know, it will have some adjustment at some point when the politicians can finally get around to it and figure it out.
4: Sheesh.
1: But it will be there. But I mean, there's a big difference between, as an example, that the Social Security Administration has given. Where if at full retirement age you get $2,000 a month, as an example, if you claimed early, that benefit may only be $1,400. So there's a $600 difference right there per month, and you know you can buy a lot of stuff with $600. But then if you wait a little bit longer and you're talking about retiring at 70, then your benefit could be $2,480. So now you're talking about a difference that's almost that's more than $1,000 difference per month, and that difference will be there for the rest of your life. So it's a very critical decision that you have to make. And when I have these conversations with people, what it boils down to is, well, you know, I really want to retire, but I hate to take the haircut on the Social Security by doing it early. And then the conversation goes, okay, well, what are the options? Where else can you get that money? Can we bridge that gap somehow? And many times we're able to find assets where you can use those assets to have the income every single month instead of taking it from Social Security and allowing the Social Security benefit to accumulate to a larger amount. You gain 8% per year on Social Security, which is a very good return on a guaranteed basis when you delay it. So delaying it from 62, even if you delay it just by 1 year from there, you gained 8% in the benefit. If you delay it all the way to 70, you know, that adds up real quick. And but it does, I understand people want to retire and they have to look at the finances and where can the money come from that I need. Even when I don't have a paycheck coming in, we have to create a paycheck for them, and we can create the paycheck from assets that they may have, the IRA accounts, the 401k accounts, the Roth accounts, whatever you have accumulated while you've been in the accumulation phase, because now we're in the distribution phase of your of the financial planning. So now we have to figure out how do we flip that switch and say, okay, now we're not trying to grow the money anymore, but we want to also establish a secure, predictable income stream that takes care of all of your fixed expenses and leaves a little bit on top of that. Those are the gap decisions that you have to make, and they are individual. You don't make those decisions just by looking at somebody's age.
4: Okay.
1: You have to look at much more than just the age.
4: Sure. There's so much that goes into planning for your retirement. This is just one part of it that we're diving deep on today. But it certainly has a huge bearing on it because most people depend so much on that Social Security income for their retirement. I mean, this is one of the stools, you know, one of the legs on the stool, if you will. And so it's smart to get it done the right way, Essa.
1: Yeah, well, you're absolutely right. I mean, there are some statistics, again, from Social Security Administration. They say one out of three people age 65 today will live to age at least to age 90, one out of three. And one out of seven who are 65 today will live to age 95.
4: Wow.
1: And that's based on today's information. And as we know, the medical field continues to come up with new methods to treat illnesses and kind of slow down the aging process. And we're much more conscientious of how to take care of ourselves. So you have to plan it on the long term versus, you know, trying to cut yourself short. It's a sad day when you run out of money before you run out of life. So we want to make sure that you have money all the way to the end.
4: That's the whole idea, is to have that money all the way to the end. 888-919-9311, 888-919-9311. That's how you call Essa, and let's get a session planned for you so you can strategize this Social Security claiming. Should this be a household decision? Can you talk to me about that?
1: So it's absolutely. Okay. It is a household decision.
4: Right.
1: You know, there are several factors. One is who is the higher earner in the family, and what is their claiming age. You know, when those things they can affect the survivor protection for a spouse. So you have to not only take care of, look at your situation, but you also have to look at, well, what happens if I pass away before my spouse passes away? Because, you know, all of us, that's just an unknown. You can't know that. So you have to plan for it, and you have to make sure that when you pass away, that the spouse is still able to function and live, and their finances are intact, and the Social Security benefit that they're claiming is still enough to give them a comfortable life.
4: Mm-hmm. It is a good idea to be able to strategize that with your spouse. I probably told you the example of my friend who he's older than her,
1: mm-hmm.
4: and she just retired from working, but he waited until he was 70. He retired a while ago from both the service and the post office.
1: Okay.
4: But he did not take his Social Security until age 70 to provide a higher benefit for Mary when she, you know, when he passes away.
1: That, you know, that makes a whole lot of sense there.
4: Mm-hmm.
1: And as you pointed out, there were certain circumstances there that were unique. One is that you said she was quite a bit younger than he mm-hmm. was. So he was conscientious of that and wanted to make a good decision on her behalf as much as for him. But those are, again, that's an individual decision, and your mm-hmm. individual circumstances mm-hmm. vary from one person to another and from one couple to another.
4: Right. And he was so lucky because he had the military pension.
1: Yes,
4: he also had the pension from the post office.
1: Well, there you go.
4: So he didn't really need to claim the Social Security benefit.
1: Yeah. So the bridge, or the gap, was bridged with mm-hmm. the benefits from the military pension as well as the pension from the post office. And he made a smart decision there.
4: Yep. They were, you know, in pretty good shape, paid off the house with her job. And then once that was done and she was able to, then she retired. And I mean, it's a whole lot of different decisions, especially because it could affect, Essa, the amount of IRMA that you pay for your Medicare claiming.
1: There is another twist to the issue here.
4: Okay.
1: There are some potential consequences of how much you end up paying in Medicare, some extra Medicare taxes.
4: Right.
1: Or you end up paying more for Medicare benefits. So yes, those are again individual decisions and and important decisions.
4: Sure, but you want to bounce it off of somebody who already understands the ins and the outs of it, and you've been doing this a while. It's not that you're new to the whole idea. So when you're listening to the radio this weekend,
1: are you trying to tell me that I'm old?
4: No, I try not to.
1: Okay. No, yeah, yes, I do have experience in this. I've been doing this for 30 years, so I should know something about it. And you know, the conversations that I have with people, they revolve around these issues and how do I build an income stream for my retirement that will last my whole life, and what about the market volatility? I keep hearing that all the time, and you know, that's what those are the issues that we resolve and get you comfortable with. So I encourage you to give us a call and let's have that conversation. The call, there's no cost to the call, and the conversation that we have is complimentary. There's no cost for it, and we'll come up with a fee report and look at your risk assessment to help make sure that you're not taking more risk than what you should, or that more risk than what you want to take. And there are ways that we can create protection for your retirement assets, and at the same time provide some dramatic growth potential for them. And we also look at your taxes, because those are very, very important. And we're looking always to reduce your taxes. And so let's pay the minimum taxes that you need to pay. And there are ways that we can minimize that. And they're just strategies. And you don't look at them you don't recognize them if you don't have a conversation with somebody who can kind of guide you through that. And so that's what we do. So it's a tax analysis as well. And customized income plan is included in there. And we use proven strategies to strengthen your retirement income. And we try to take the worry out of living in retirement, and the guesswork out of your financial planning. So for the next 10 callers, it's a comprehensive financial review that we're providing. Complimentary, there's no obligation, no cost. Give us a call.
4: Please use this number, 888-919-9311, 888-919-9311.
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4: Hey, welcome back to our show. Essa Yokella wants to be your financial happiness ambassador. This is the Power Hour, and his firm is Ambassador Wealth Management. But if you don't have a financial planner, my heavenly days, why not? What Essa offers is a free consultation. I mean, there's no cost. It sounds kind of corny to say that. Well, I'm not talking about selling anything. It's just that Essa, we're on the radio to give you information every week. And also, he's happy to help you form a plan for your greatest advantage for your retirement years. And that phone call and that first appointment, I don't know how many appointments you do for free, Essa, but it's 888-919-9311, 888-919-9311, so folks can get in there. Because you're adequately stocked with all the information in the world of personal finance.
1: And that's it. And it's constantly changing also. And, one of the things that changes also is people's lives and people's circumstances in lives. And one of those things that, I know that we talk about happiness in this show all the time, but there are events that happen in our lives that can have some serious impact on what happens for the rest of our lives. And one of those is a statistics that we don't necessarily talk about so much, and that's the gray divorce rate.
4: Yes.
1: Divorce after 50, it's not just a family law event. It can reset your retirement income, insurance, ownership, beneficiaries, Medicare decisions.
4: Yeah.
1: And the care plan almost overnight. So those decisions are important, and they kind of reshuffle the deck, your card deck completely. And it's a moment of transition, and it's a moment of big decisions. And I know that there's a feeling and an urgency when you're going through a divorce. Many of us have gone through that, and we understand that it's an emotional issue. But there are decisions that go beyond emotions, and those revolve around the finances and how do you handle the finances and how do you separate the finances and make it so that you can continue to trust that your life will be okay when you get to retirement.
4: Okay.
1: So there are many issues that revolve around the gray divorce issue, and there are more and more couples who are in their 50s. That are
4: and
1: going
4: beyond
1: through that transition beyond 50s. Yes.
4: Yes. That's those statistics indicate that the rate of divorce people 50 and over have doubled since the 1990s. And I often go to the fact that why? Because of incompatibility, do you think? Or is it because the kids are out of the house? Now let's get rid of you.
1: I'm not sure that I'm qualified to answer that question. but I can tell you that I have met with many clients, and I have also gone through divorce, so I understand a little bit of that as well, and the consequences of it. So there are just important decisions, and I think the biggest mistake that you can make is that you're just emotionally spent at the time when you're going through this. And you say, well, I just want to get it over with. Okay, all of us want to get it over with. Mm-hmm. But you don't want to get it over with where you're left in a situation that will affect you for the rest of your life. And, finances are one of the items that will absolutely affect you for in the long term. So it's very, very important that you handle the decisions of your finances as the best you can and in the best possible way.
4: Sure. I want to propose a scenario to you.
1: Go ahead. Give me a scenario.
4: All right. Somebody is already your client.
1: Oh, mm-hmm.
4: A couple is already your client, and they're going to get divorced.
1: Yes.
4: Do you put on your referee whistle and your striped shirt and try to help them understand the splitting of the assets how to change? I mean, some of these are just data related, aren't they? Changing beneficiaries, life insurance, annuity contracts, and things like that. Once the attorney maybe gets them all sorted out, you have to help them, right? Get the names and addresses correct on those policies.
1: Absolutely, absolutely. Okay. There are a lot of these little details that mean a lot going forward. Especially we're talking about insurance policies. Who owns the policies and who is the insured person and who are the beneficiaries in the policy? I've seen come across situations where somebody was married for a long, long time, and they had they owned an insurance policy, and they kept that insurance policy after they were divorced, and they had not paid attention to the details. So what we found is that you've been divorced for 10 years, and your life insurance policy still has your ex-wife as the beneficiary.
4: Right.
1: And you say, well, I changed my will. Okay, that doesn't matter. They go by what is the named beneficiary on an account. That overrides what's on your will. So all of a sudden, if they were to pass away, that would be a very unfortunate situation where the life insurance proceeds now go to the ex-spouse versus
4: yes.
1: the current spouse or the children or however you wanted to have it.
4: Okay.
1: But reviewing the beneficiaries of not just the life insurance policies, but you have it in your 401k account, because when you open it,
4: okay.
1: They force you to or ask you to name a beneficiary if something happens to you. The same thing with an IRA account. They ask you for a beneficiary, and you put that beneficiary down without giving, because that's at that moment you know who you would like that money to go to. However, circumstances change, and it could be that years after that, your decision would be completely different. So you have to review the beneficiary designations on all of your accounts, and you should have it on. You should have beneficiary designations even on your bank accounts, transfer on death document, as it would be called most of the time in the banking world. You have to have those updated and keep them
4: sure.
1: current and so forth.
4: I feel, Essa, that if I could interrupt you, Essa's number 888-919-9311, 888-919-9311. I feel that these things could be a lot more severe emotionally if there's no plan to begin with.
1: Oh, absolutely. Yes. Yes. No, and they can create emotional issues years after
4: the divorce
1: is finalized.
4: Yeah.
1: Because you're all of a sudden you realize that because you didn't do you didn't get all of your papers in order after your divorce, you all of a sudden realize that something really unfortunate will happen, and the beneficiaries on your accounts that your current spouse was kind of banking on or expecting to get them, now they end up going to somebody that you haven't talked to or haven't had any involvement in years.
4: Uh-huh.
1: And I have seen that it happens, and unfortunately it happens more often than many people realize. So if you do have life insurance policies, you do have 401k accounts, IRA accounts, annuity contracts, brokerage accounts, whatever you have, it's what's going to happen to them when you pass away?
4: Mm-hmm.
1: You need to have the beneficiary designations up to date on all of those accounts. So that's one of the things that I also do. We have a conversation about that when you come and meet me. So that's another good reason to come and have a conversation with me.
4: Right. And that's irrespective of a divorce discussion.
1: No, yes. It doesn't. You don't have to go through divorce to have that conversation.
4: Conversation.
1: No.
4: Because those things are really, really important. Maybe sometimes folks don't even realize that there is a beneficiary that you can assign, and I feel must assign, even to your checking and your savings accounts at the bank.
1: Right.
4: Because when you open those accounts, you're not thinking of that, maybe. And maybe the teller who opened the account for you didn't mention it.
1: But yeah, usually, the banks, they should mention that. But I can't say that every bank account has a proper beneficiary designation there. So, yeah, you absolutely have to pay attention to that. And it's, in the end, it is your responsibility as the owner of the account to name the beneficiary of the account. It's not the bank's responsibility. They can ask you. If you don't give them an answer, you may not have one.
4: Ah, very, very important information. Now, again, S's number 888-919-9311, 888-919-9311. Now, if we can swing back to the Social Security discussion, how does that play into this? How does divorce affect a Social Security assumption?
1: Well, it can affect it in several ways. If you've been, one of the things, what was the length of the marriage? And usually the key number is 10 years. If it's more than 10 years, then you potentially have some survivor benefits that you would be entitled to even if you're not married anymore. And that's not a beneficiary designation issue. That's just the way the Social Security Administration
4: laws
1: and rules have been written.
4: Okay.
1: So, yeah, you have to understand what the consequences are for those things. And, you know, I can help you navigate through those issues.
4: Right. The financial part of it, of course, that's what we're talking about here. But
1: yeah, no, I'm not a marriage counselor. No,
4: I know. But you're a financial counselor.
1: Yes. And, you know, there's also issues, you know, as we grow older and we get divorced and you know, life goes on, there are issues, especially when you have life insurance. If you've had life insurance for a long time, you know, that it can take a different shape and different reason for you to own that policy once you approach retirement. You know, when you purchase it, you may have purchased it for the purpose of paying the mortgage off, as an example, or making sure that your children would be taken care of in case something happened to you. So it may have been, those may have been the reasons why you have them. In retirement, you can have completely different reasons for it. You know, those are the conversations that I have, along with conversations about the lifetime income and the market volatility and all of that. And that's a good reason for you to give us a call and have a conversation with me. There's no cost, no obligation, it will absolutely help you navigate all of these various issues that you may be faced with. And we'll also look at where your assets are and what are the fees that you're paying for them and what are the risks that you're taking on those assets. Are you really comfortable with the risk that you're taking with that? And do you understand the consequences of that risk? You know, those are the conversations we'll have. And, you know, we'll do a tax analysis. We'll look at, okay, well, how much are you paying taxes on the income that you have, and where is your income coming from, and how much control do you have where the income is coming from? Can it be shifted in some way that will reduce your taxes? That's one of the things, very important things, that we also have a conversation about with our clients. And we'll also develop a customized income plan, and we use proven strategies which can give you certainty and strength in your income plan and take the worry out of living in retirement. So for the next 10 callers, that's a comprehensive financial review that we provide, complimentary. There's no obligation, no cost. Please give us a call.
4: Here's this number again for SAO Kella, 888-919-9311, 888-919-9311.
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4: I guess it's important also, if we're talking about gray divorce, which is divorce after 50, here on the show, we should talk about insurance needs and how that's going to change for each member. It's not fun to talk about it, but I think it's such good information. I've got SAO Kella here from Ambassador Wealth Management, and he takes things in stride. He wants to be your financial happiness ambassador. And before, after, during, I don't know, before you get divorced, I suppose, but even after, he can help you wrangle all the loose ends together. And one of those occurs to me about insurance. Essa, do you want to talk about health insurance, life insurance? What do you think?
1: Okay, we'll talk about the life insurance a little bit more here.
4: Okay.
1: We've already covered the Medicare and other health insurance issues a little bit earlier, but
4: okay.
1: Life insurance in particular, it can be a tool that kind of covers many different needs for you. And perhaps when you purchased it, it was for the purpose of protecting your children and or paying off a mortgage. But now, in later on in life, it may be, you know, your children may be on their own. And now it becomes a potential spousal support issue that if I pass away, well, okay, now my spouse will need an extra chunk of change. And it can be provided by a life insurance benefit. So you may want to hold on to the insurance policy for the purpose of doing that. And it can provide liquidity for you and perhaps even legacy goals. And you know, the life insurance policy is one of the, life insurance is one of those, probably the most misunderstood financial instrument out there. And just about everybody's confused about it and what you can do with it. What are your all of your different options with your life insurance policies? And there are many. You know, it can be used for the purpose of protecting, obviously, where the benefit comes in when you pass away. That's one. However, it can also be used for potential tax-free income during your lifetime. So that's, it can be a vehicle for that purpose. So perhaps you had a life insurance policy that was used for the purpose of protection initially, but now your needs are different, and now you can utilize that for the purpose of generating income for yourself, which can be tax free during your retirement. And another thing that you can do with life insurance policies is sometimes people just say, well, you know, I've had this life insurance policy for a long time, and I don't feel like making the payments anymore. I don't want to continue paying for my life insurance policy, and it doesn't have enough cash value in it where it can keep itself in force over a long period of time. So I think I'm just going to take the cash out of that and what little there is and let the policy lapse. You know, you may be leaving a lot of money on the table by doing that, because mm-hmm. there are companies that fund these life insurance policies, the life settlements, basically. What happens is a company may be, and these are institutional investment companies, they are willing to purchase that policy for you. Let's say that you have $1 million policy and it has $50,000 of cash value in it. And you're saying, okay, well, if I don't feel like making the payments anymore. So I'll just take the $50,000 and be done with it. Okay, that's one option, certainly. The second option is that, okay, is there somebody who is willing to pay you more than $50,000 for that policy?
4: Mm.
1: And there oftentimes are.
4: Oh.
1: And you could get potentially somebody to pay you $200,000 or $300,000 for that policy, depending on the circumstances. But that's an important option that many people just don't realize. And I have come across several circumstances where somebody had given up their policy and left a pretty good chunk of change on the table only because they didn't know that this option was available to them.
4: Wow!
1: So if you have a life insurance policy that you don't want to keep anymore, please give me a call. Let's have a conversation. It could be much more valuable than what you realize. And it would be nice to have some found money through an old life insurance policy that you thought was not providing any benefit for you anymore and you didn't need anymore.
4: I am absolutely shocked. I had no idea that that was possible.
1: Well, there you go. If you didn't know, perhaps there are some listeners who didn't know either.
4: Right. Yeah. Luckily, you do know. I certainly don't know at all, but here, call this number to talk to Essa, 888-919-9311, 888-919-9311. Is it any specific type of life insurance policy they're talking
1: Actually,
4: about?
1: Actually, they can, many types of policies can qualify for this. They will look at the policy language and what the options are with the,
4: okay,
1: with the contract. It could be even a term insurance policy. The reason that it could be a term insurance policy is because oftentimes term insurance policies have provisions in them where you're allowed to convert that to a permanent policy. And then it becomes something that will be in force until you pass away. And it will pay the life insurance death benefit to whoever is the beneficiary in that case. But many people don't realize that the conversion privileges that are in the term insurance policies. And then there are certainly universal life insurance policies, whole life policies that also qualify for this for various reasons. But there are so many different kinds of insurance policies and issued by so many different insurance companies that I can't just give a blanket answer and say, okay, every time it'll work. You simply have to take a look at the policy, analyze what features it has, analyze what your options are with it. And sometimes if you look at it without understanding, I mean, if you've ever tried to read a life insurance policy, you know, it's not the easiest read in the world. So there are key words and key provisions in there that you need to understand and look for. And when they are there and fall in your favor, then it can be a very big benefit for you. And you can kind of find money in that way.
4: Mm-hmm. This is very interesting stuff, Essa, and I want people to call you so that you can look at that confusing language for them. 888-919-9311, 888-919-9311, because you may have a policy that's been in your metal file cabinet out in the shed.
1: Dig it up. You may have found some money.
4: You dig it up. That is absolutely fascinating. I'm so glad to hear that there's hope for these old, outdated, what people perceive to be outdated and useless policies.
1: That's right.
4: Does health coverage deserve discussion here? Any special attention in a gray divorce?
1: Well, there is absolutely. There's a gray divorce. So now we're talking gray divorce. I think it's identified as somebody who gets divorced after age 50.
4: Right.
1: So you have insurance benefits. Who is paying for your insurance coverage, and how are you obtaining your insurance coverage? Do both of you have insurance through your employment, or is one of the parties in the divorce, you know, providing the coverage for both of you? You know, these are issues that I know that divorce attorneys, family law attorneys, you know, they have those conversations. But also, it's good to have those conversations with a financial advisor who can kind of give you some guidance on how you should handle that, because you don't want a kind of a sticker shock on health insurance if you can avoid it. And as I've mentioned, when you're beyond 50 and when you get to 60 and beyond 60 all the way to 65, the last few years that you have to pay insurance out of pocket are the most expensive years that you will ever have to pay for health insurance coverage.
4: Here's a question that's come into the show, if you don't mind me hitting this.
1: Go ahead.
4: My sister is 67 and going through divorce after more than 30 years of being married, and she keeps saying, I just want it over. What should she not rush?
1: That's a very good question, and I think I kind of alluded to this earlier on. This I just want it to be over element can be very destructive for your financial life after divorce. So there are things that you should not rush. And some of those things are absolutely healthcare, the insurance ownership, how are the beneficiary forms taken care of, who is benefiting with the various accounts that you've established, and what kind of survivor protection do you have? And this is, I know that there's a desire to be done with, because the process is brutal, and it's understandable that you want to get it done as quickly as possible. Mm-hmm. But you don't want to shoot yourself in the foot in the process either. So you want to have a retirement reset review, kind of, because now your circumstances have just changed from what they were when you were in the marriage. So how are the assets going to be separated? And you know, how is all of this going to be taken care of? And the insurance decisions, they just all deserve a very careful, some very, very careful attention. Mm-hmm. And you need to talk to people who can help you out with those. Don't try to guess work on this. You get the information so that you can make an informed decision before you sign on the dotted line and agree on the terms.
4: Very good, very good. Thank you so much for the question coming into the show. We appreciate that. And Essa, we're getting down to the end. Can you believe it? It's gone by fast.
1: Wow, time flies when you're having fun, right?
4: Mm-hmm. Yes.
1: Well, yeah, I know we've talked about Social Security, and we've talked about gray divorce, which are all part of or involve financial decisions in many different ways. And those are the conversations that I end up having with people all the time. You know, market conditions, market volatility, everybody's worried about it. And there's plenty of reason why you should be worried about it, especially when you're in the gray zone, when you're close to retirement or you just retired. You don't want to take a beating in the market and diminish, have your assets diminished in that way. So to make sure that you have enough income to last through your lifetime and your assets are protected, that's the kind of work that we do. And I encourage you to give us a call for the next 10 callers. It's a complimentary review. There's no cost, no obligation, and we'll look at the fees that you're paying and the risk that you're paying, enough income to last through your lifetime and your assets are protected. That's the kind of work that we do. And I encourage you to give us a call for the next 10 callers. It's a complimentary review. There's no cost, no obligation, and we'll look at the fees that you're paying and the risk that you're paying. Or the risk that you're taking, is it the risk that you're aware of, or

0: dramatic growth opportunities as well. And we'll also take a look at the tax analysis. How do you pay for your taxes? Where's your income coming from, and how are you being taxed on it? Are there ways that we can restructure that so that you reduce your taxes? Because if you reduce your taxes, you increase your income, which is a good thing. So we will develop a customized income plan, including the tax evaluation there. And we utilize proven strategies which can strengthen your retirement income and take the worry out of living in retirement. So we're going to take the guesswork out of financial planning for you. So for the next 10 callers, that's a comprehensive financial review that we're providing, complimentary, no obligation, no cost. Please give us a call.
1: It's 888-919-9311 to give us a call. 888-919-9311. We'll see you next week on the Power Hour. Great job. 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
0: Thank you, Jackie.
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Thanks for listening to today's Cool 105.5. And we're a little after 8 a.m. Good morning. I hope you're having a fantastic start to your Sunday. I'm Heather, Heather Radio on Instagram, Heather_radio on TikTok is where we can hang out.

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I'm Heather. So the Backstreet Boys having such a great time in Vegas, they don't want to finish it. So they've extended that residency and they're actually going to be there for New Year's. 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

More variety from the 80s to now. Today's Cool 105.5. I'm Heather, and oh boy, the kiddos have found yet another thing that just makes us so old. And we're going to talk about this coming up next.

0: Today's Cool 105.5. Heather here. Okay, so what are the younger generations saying that we say that makes us so old? And that would be Google it. If you're still saying Google it, congrats, you're ancient. Because nowadays, kids have more than one place to look things up, like ChatGPT and TikTok, YouTube. The options are endless. So they don't say Google it, they say search it up. It's going to be a hard habit to break. I'm still going to say Google it. I don't care. I'm old.
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And as Gen Z is getting into the workforce, they are not going to their job interviews alone. You're never going to believe this. We're going to talk about it coming up. Hold on.

0: today's Cool 105.5, the home of Mo and Sally in the morning. I'm Heather. So apparently Gen Z job seekers not showing up to interviews alone. Their parents are tagging along. It's gotten so common. Recruiters are getting emails from moms, resumes hand-delivered by dad, even follow-up calls from parents when their kids don't get hired. There's a lot going on here. Okay, so first of all, kids, you're adults now. Go to your own job interview. Parents, you're just as guilty. It's time to let the baby bird leave the nest. You gotta sit this one out.
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And heads up, parents, there is a new version of ChatGPT designed specifically for teenagers. 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

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Hi, it's Heather. And we want to send you to see Bruno Mars coming to Hard Rock Stadium on September 19th and 20th. His new hits and all the ones from the 2000s live on stage. 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
1: More variety from the 80s to now. 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I'm Heather, so we're talking about that new version of ChatGPT designed for teens ages 13 to 17. So it's going to have a lot of content restrictions, which is good because the previous one did not. And instead of just giving them the answers to their homework or writing an essay for them, it's going to actually teach them how to learn. 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

0: 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Hey, it's Mary. Lowe's has declared Halloween War on Home Depot. The home improvement giant rolled out a 15-foot-tall animatronic skeleton to dwarf the popular 12-foot Skelly at Home Depot. Now, the headless figure holds its own skull, features glowing LED eyes, sound effects, and motion-activated movements designed to scare crowds of trick-or-treaters. Lowe's says the haunted, living, 15-foot, talking, lighted skeleton watcher, or they just call it the Watcher for short, is part of a larger Halloween collection that includes witches, reapers, and some family-friendly inflatables like Bluey, Scooby-Doo, and Paw Patrol.
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0: 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More variety from the 80s to now. It's a best of the 80s and 90s weekend with Brian Adams, summer of 69. Well, this could be the summer you win your trip to Vegas, like Laura.
1: 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Yay! 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
1: 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It's today's Cool 105.5. Hi, it's Mary Booth. Tim McGraw is hitting I Think Financial Amphitheater September 26th. 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

variety from the 80s to now. Today's Cool 105.5 from 1994 Big Mountain on this Best of the 80s and 90s weekend. Hey, it's Mary. Are you burned out at work? Or is the problem rust out?

0: Today's Cool 105.5, more variety from the 80s to now. Hey, it's Mary. You've heard of people suffering from burnout, from having too much work, right? Well, now experts say more people may be experiencing the opposite problem, rust out. That term describes what happens when employees feel underused, unchallenged, and disconnected from their jobs for long periods of time. Rust out can show up as chronic boredom, lack of motivation, going through the motions, and feeling like your skills are being wasted. So how do you stop rust out? Well, by seeking new projects, learning new skills, or asking for more to do. Just what you need, right? More on your to-do list? Maybe so.
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11: Hi, I'm Dr. James Stout. You might know me as a host of the podcast It Could Happen Here. 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

More variety from the 80s to now. Today's Cool 105.5. It's a best of the 80s and 90s weekend with the Bengals and Manic Monday. Hey, it's Mary. My favorite meme this weekend: August is almost over. I'm still mentally in June with a to-do list from March. Yeah, that pretty much sums it up.

0: K105.5. More variety from the 80s to now. Hey, it's Mary. Drinking alcohol just isn't what it used to be. 54% of Americans say they drink. That matches last year's record low, and it's the lowest level Gallup has recorded since it started asking the question in 1939. 17% of Americans have substituted non-alcoholic beverages for alcohol. Among those who do drink, the average is 3.2 drinks in the past week. That's down from an average of 3.9 over the last several surveys.
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Hey, it's Mary. If you're a fan of true crime, this is the cruise for you. 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

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Hey, it's Mary. 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

0: Today's Cool 105.5. More variety from the 80s to now. It's the best of the 80s and 90s weekend with Fine Young Cannibals. She drives me crazy. Hey, it's Mary. How crazy would it be to win your way to our iHeartRadio Music Festival, just like Gina?
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0: variety from the 80s to now. 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Hey, it's Mary. 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

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More variety from the 80s to now. It's the best of the 80s and 90s weekend with Roxette. It must have been love. Hey, it's Mary. How do you feel about waffles? I love them. And tomorrow is National Waffle Day. Wanted to give you a heads up so you could plan your breakfast around it. But, I mean, you can eat waffles anytime.

0: 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It's today's Cool 105.5. 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Tim McGraw is hitting I Think Financial Amphitheater September 26th. 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

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From Donna Lewis to Kenny Loggins, we're celebrating two incredible decades. 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

0: 1055. More variety from the 80s to now. Hey, it's Mary. Maxing is a term we keep hearing more and more of, and one this fall is closet maxing. Instead of going out and buying a whole new fall wardrobe, people are shopping their own closets instead. You know, there's always some things you forgot you had, or they're buried back in the back because you haven't worn them in a couple of seasons. Bring them back into the rotation and maybe figure out a new way to style it without having to go out and buy everything new. 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

variety from the 80s to now. Today's Cool 105.5. Mary here. So Spider-Man, not the only movie breaking records. The Odyssey set a record, the highest grossing R-rated movie of all time, with over $1.3 billion, edging out Deadpool and Wolverine.

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1: Today's Cool 105.5, more variety from the 80s to now. Hey, it's Mary. There's a new plastic surgery trend that the internet is calling zombie filler, and it involves injecting fat from corpses. Plastic surgeons say the Ozempic craze is leaving patients with little to no fat, causing them to get it from other sources. Basically, the GLP-1s are causing people to lose fat in their face and have a drawn, unhealthy look. So zombie filler helps them look more natural and balanced. And it's been around for years, but now it's more affordable, so it's more common. It's just probably not something you're going to brag about to your friends.
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Hey, it's Mary. I'm sure someday everything we order will be delivered by drone, and it's going to be a crazy life, right? 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

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More variety from the 80s to now. Pink can just give me a reason. Okay, here's a good reason to be listening all this week, because we want to send you to Vegas with $1,000. How you can do that, next.

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0: Ben says he wants to see Weezer most of all. BTS, Benson Boone, Cardi B, Goo Goo Dolls, Kenny Chesney, Lainey Wilson, Snoop Dogg. 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

0: 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Mary here. Forget dressing up. The latest fashion trend is dressing like you're headed back to bed. And I'm not kidding. A growing number of celebrities and influencers are embracing the sleepy girl aesthetic. They're turning pajamas, nightgowns, slip dresses, and loungewear into everyday outfits. From Hailey Bieber to Dakota Johnson, stars are proving that sleepwear can double as streetwear when paired with the right accessories. Bottom line, there almost isn't a line anymore between pajamas and everyday clothes. And for comfort lovers, well, that's a dream come true. For a lot of us, though, it's going to mean upping our pajama game.
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0: 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Tim McGraw is hitting I Think Financial Amphitheater September 26th. 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

0: 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Have you ever walked out on a date? What caused you to do that? According to a new study, a lot of people walk into a date and realize that's not the person from the photo. I can understand that for sure. But nearly double have walked out on a date because of bad behavior. Maybe their date spent too much time on their phone, they were rude to staff, or talked nonstop about themselves. By the way, it's the parents with young kids who seem to have the lowest tolerance for bad behavior from their date. Nearly two-thirds have ditched a date over that. Well, what happens after that? Many say they just cut off contact. They blocked or deleted their date's number immediately afterward. I'd love to hear from you about this. 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

0: More of your favorites in a matter of minutes. Bryan Adams to kick things off. I've got Santana and Tears for Fears and Maroon 5. 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

0: 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It's today's Cool 105.5. I'm Michelle Fay, and Tim McGraw is hitting iThink Financial Amphitheater on September 26th. 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

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And it's actually not a bad idea in this regard. I'll explain what I mean next.

0: Feeling burnt out at work? Yeah, it happens to the best of us, all right? But now experts are saying that a lot of people are experiencing the opposite problem. It's called rust out. Yeah, the term describes what happens when employees feel underused, unchallenged, and disconnected from their jobs for long periods of time. Now, rust out can show up like chronic boredom, lack of motivations, going through the motions. So if you don't want to feel rusted out, seek new projects, learn new skills.
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0: 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But now experts are saying that a lot of people are experiencing the opposite problem. It's called rust out. Yeah, the term describes what happens when employees feel underused, unchallenged, and disconnected from their jobs for long periods of time. Now, rust out can show up like chronic boredom, lack of motivations, going through the motions. 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

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I'm Michelle Fay, and we want to send you to see Bruno Mars coming to Hard Rock Stadium on September 19th and 20th. 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

0: Bring your work home with you. All right. We all know the term. We don't want that. All right. But get this. They did say that a lot of people, while they're not bringing their actual work home, they're bringing the stress from the office jerk home with them. And yeah, that's unfortunately being passed on to whoever is living with you. They found that stress is a lot like an out of control virus. All right. 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

More variety from the 80s to now for the Palm Beaches is on today's Cool 105.5 with Michelle Fay. Give it a shout out to everyone in Delray Beach and Jupiter. We appreciate you.

0: So here's another thing that's making us feel old. Apparently, when we say the term Google it, yeah, that's not a thing anymore. Gen Z and Gen Alpha are more likely to say search it up instead. And the reason, well, it's simple. They're not getting their information from just one place, all right? Older generations went straight to Google. Today's kids might be using ChatGPT, TikTok, and more.
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0: So the 777 rule is the latest relationship trend making the rounds. 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

0: So they say fall is the time of year for weekending. It's the season for weekending, if you will. They say that the biggest travel trends for fall include shorter weekend trips, maybe lesser known destinations, and traveling for sports and live events. 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And that's basically visiting as many stadiums, arenas, or venues as possible so you can check out those live event landmarks off a list.
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I'm gonna keep it real for a second. I feel like TLC is always a go-to when it comes to karaoke, specifically the version with the rap. Okay, I put it out there. What's going on? I'm Michelle Faye, hanging with you. Louis Capaldi is on in two songs.

The National Weather Service in Melbourne has issued a tornado warning for southeastern St. Lucie County, northeastern Martin County, until 7 p.m. At 6:28 p.m., a severe thunderstorm capable of producing a tornado was located over Walton and is nearly stationary. Hazard, tornado. Source, radar indicated rotation. Impact, flying debris will be dangerous to those caught without shelter. Mobile homes will be damaged or destroyed. Damage to roofs, windows, and vehicles will occur. Tree damage is likely. This dangerous storm will be near Walton, Stewart, and St. Lucie Nuclear Power Plant around 6:30 p.m. Other locations impacted by this tornadic thunderstorm include Hutchinson Island South. Take cover now. Move to an interior room on the lowest floor of a sturdy building. Avoid windows. If you are outdoors, in a mobile home, or in a vehicle, move to the closest substantial shelter and protect yourself from flying debris.

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105.5, the home of Mo and Sally in the morning. Be here tomorrow morning at 7:30 for Battle of the Burbs. Who will outsmart who? Well, you could win some tickets to see South Florida's biggest shows and events with Mo and Sally on today's Cool 105.5.

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2: Pull up a chair, make yourself at home. Come on in, kick off your shoes if you'd like. Fine with me. We're here to share this night with you, to play your favorite love songs, and to remind you that you need to love someone tonight.

National Weather Service in Melbourne has issued a flash flood warning for northeastern Martin County, southeastern St. Lucie County until 10 p.m. At 7.05 p.m., Doppler radar indicated thunderstorms producing heavy rain across the warned area. Between 2 and 4 inches of rain have fallen. Additional rainfall amounts of 0.5 to 2 inches are possible in the warned area. Flash flooding is ongoing or expected to begin shortly. Hazard, flash flooding caused by thunderstorms. Source, radar indicated. Impact, flash flooding of small creeks and streams, urban areas, highways, streets and underpasses, as well as other poor drainage and low-lying areas. Some locations that will experience flash flooding include Walton, Stewart, Jensen Beach, Nettles Island, North River Shores, Indian River Estates, Ocean Breeze Park, Waveland, Rio and Hutchinson Island South. Turn around, don't drown when encountering flooded roads. Most flood deaths occur in vehicles,

0: 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From the 80s to now, cool 105.5. Wendy, how are you tonight?
1: I'm good. How are you?
0: Tell me your favorite summertime memory.
1: So we live in the country. So right in the back roads with my boyfriend, and he has a stressful job. And it's a good summertime thing to do around here, and it just relieves the stress and everything.
0: So when you're riding the back roads with your boyfriend, do you kick off your shoes and put your bare feet up on the dashboard and laugh a lot?
1: Yeah, we do.
0: And when you are kicking off your shoes and putting the feet up on the dashboard, do you listen to my radio station?
1: Yes, ma'am.
0: This sounds like the perfect summertime memory to me. Sounds like a good country song, too, though. Is it a pickup truck or a car?
1: Pickup truck.
0: Of course it is. And do you guys ever go mud running, or you just stay on the back roads?
1: Just the back roads, dirt roads.
0: Sometimes that's muddy enough, huh?
1: Yes, ma'am.
0: Well, let me see if I can't find a sweet love song for you. What's your honey's name?
1: Charles.
0: Okay, I'll find a sweet love song for Charles. You pack a picnic basket and take a blanket and have a picnic next time you go on the back roads.
1: Okay, we will. Thank you.

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1: Tonight's Delilah's Dilemma is from Dee. Her boyfriend, she says, heard your show about a gentleman who had been dating a lady for a couple of months, and she was pressuring him to marry her. You told him to put on some shorts and tennis shoes and run the other direction. You said the woman was controlling. My boyfriend then told me he was sharing this story with me because I am the same way as that woman. But our story's different. He and I have been dating for 2.5 years, not 2.5 months. I asked him about our future and told him I was ready for a commitment. After a year, don't you think you should know if someone is right for you? I'm 44 years old and he is 46. I have a 7-year-old and I desire a complete family. He's a good-hearted man, but he has a closed mind, and he feels our situation is the same as the one you spoke of. I would like your response. Well, Dee, I will give you my response coming up next. You're listening to Delilah.
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1: Tonight's Delilah's Dilemma is from a 44-year-old woman who has a son who is 7 who has been dating a man for over 2 years, and she wants a commitment, and he's saying, no, you're being too controlling about that. D, you're the one who needs to put on the shorts and the tennis shoes and run if after 2.5 years he doesn't know what he wants. There's a great book out. It's by Steve Harvey. It's called Act Like a Lady, Think Like a Man. And it is so good, Dee. You got to pick it up and read it. And then you will discover if he is looking for keeps or if he's just out having a little bit of fun and not really interested in a forever relationship. Read that book and then I'm sure you will come to your own conclusions.

0: 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Uplifting stories and music with a message. 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

0: Today's Cool 105.5. So have you joined us for the very first time tonight? Where have you been all these years? I've been right here waiting for you, waiting to keep you company, waiting to talk with you, to listen to you. A lot of disc jockeys, a lot of radio personalities. We like to call ourselves radio personalities instead of disc jockeys because we don't really play discs anymore. But a lot of us like to talk at you. We like to talk. We like to hear the sound of our own voice. I would much rather listen to you than talk at you because I want to know your story. I want to know who makes you smile, who makes you laugh. I want to know what your dreams are. I want to encourage you to change the world one heart at a time. And in order to do that, I have to get to know you. Everybody's got a story. Everybody's got layers of stories. A lot of people make up their stories. And sometimes that's because their real story is too painful. Or they think it's too boring. You've got a story, and I want to hear it. I want to know what makes you tick, what makes you laugh, what makes you crack up. I want to know if you're a practical joker or if you're just very practical. I want to know you. And in order to know you, you need to reach out and connect with me. You can do that through our Facebook page and send me your story. You're listening to Delilah.
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41: What can I do for you?
42: I had been married for 5 years. I was in my second year of college. I had a 4-year-old little girl, and an 18-month-old little boy. And I came home from college one Friday afternoon. When I got home, all my husband's stuff was gone. He basically just left.
1: So with two babies...
42: And nothing in the house, he left. And he took his paycheck with him.
1: And how long had you been married?
42: About 5 years.
1: And had he ever been this cruel before?
42: We had been separated before, but it hadn't happened like this. I mean, we'd been separated after a great big, huge fight. We'd gotten back together, and we'd been together for about 6 months, and I personally thought things were working out. And it was pretty much the darkest point of my life. I went ahead and filed for divorce, the hardest decision I've ever had to make, because for me, marriage is forever. I went back to school. I got my nursing degree, and I got out of the hole, and I've gone on with my life, and I have met the man I know I was destined to be with. We have been married now for 3.5 years. And I have to tell you, Delia, at my wedding, my son, who was 10 at the time, was crying as my husband and I exchanged vows. But I asked him afterwards why he was crying. He told me if he knew that I was so happy, that I was the happiest I'd ever been, and that I deserved it. And just that's why he was crying. And I just want your listeners to understand that...
1: That there is hope, that there is a light at the end of the tunnel.
42: And it doesn't matter how dark it gets, the light always comes back on.
1: Well, God bless you. I'm glad you've come out on the other side of that nightmare and that you're able to inspire others.
42: I hope that they can find some hope and some faith in my story. I really do.